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0: John Mulaney is headlining the final night of the Great Outdoors Comedy Fest on August 30th. Bahamas is bringing the vibes on September 21st to the Jack Singer Concert Hall. On September 24th, Bring Me the Horizon are performing at the Saddle Dome. And on November 3rd, don't miss the Smashing Pumpkins as they celebrate 30 years of melancholy and the infinite sadness at the Saddle Dome.
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1: 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And Chris Murphy of Sloan brings his live show to Modern Love on October 29th.
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0: brought the Arkells, the Rural Alberta Advantage, City in Color, Deer Rouge, the Beaches, Talk, and Grandson to Banff. 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
1: Coheed and Cambria take over the Palace Theater on August 18th. 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

0: Rod, Chris Cornell, Metric, Our Lady Peace, Mother Mother, AWOL Nation, July Talk, and the Royal Foundry to Banff. 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

0: 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In for Mariah.
1: A guy got hit on a scooter outside the station today.
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2: You had your own Odyssey, and so did we.
1: Yeah, we went on our own Odyssey.
3: What happened?
1: 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A guy was on a scooter, and then a man hit him.
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1: Yeah.
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1: Then the ambulances had to come, and the fire trucks,
2: and the
1: police.
2: Cops.
1: And it was right in front of Millions' car, and I...
2: And I kept honking the scooter.
1: No, you did not.
2: I did once. Logan kept being like, do it, just do it, just do it. I'm like, there's
1: once we saw the guy, I was like, okay.
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0: Are you missing out on X Mornings with Beckler and Shauna?
1: There's a crime that happened in Mundare, Alberta. Somebody stole from the sausage store there. The store is offering 100 links of their fancy sausage as a reward for anybody who might have information on the theft. So...
2: How much was stolen from the sausage store? 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
1: It was money. 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They were saying return sausage for sausage information.
2: That'd be pretty funny.
1: Really funny. 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
0: Raised in Calgary. Raised on The Alternative. Calgary's original alt. Kicking off another set of X Music.

Managers stream X92.9 at work because nothing says team building like forcing your musical taste onto your subordinates. X92.9.ca.

0: John Mulaney is headlining the final night of the Great Outdoors Comedy Fest on August 30th. Bahamas is bringing the vibes on September 21st to the Jack Singer Concert Hall. On September 24th, Bring Me the Horizon are performing at the Saddle Dome. And on November 3rd, don't miss the Smashing Pumpkins as they celebrate 30 years of melancholy and the infinite sadness at the Saddle Dome.
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1: Coheed and Cambria take over the Palace Theater on August 18th. 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And Chris Murphy of Sloan brings his live show to Modern Love on October 29th.
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1: We're on like the third hole or the fourth hole or whatever. It doesn't matter. And we're just about to putt, just off the green. And all of a sudden, they start mowing the lawn on the hole we're playing. Right on mower.
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1: Do you remember any of the childhood games you made up as kids? So I was kind of inspired by this because there were some kids in the pool the other day playing mermaids. The game is very simple. You just pretend you're mermaids. That's it.
2: That's it, hey?
1: I heard the one guy call over. He's like, we're playing mermaids. And then the girl was like, okay. And then they just were in the pool pretending they were mermaids and that's it. And there were all kinds of games like this where you declare it a name, but really it's just doing something that dumb.
2: Can you win mermaids or?
1: You can't really win mermaids. Nope. I mean, you can be the best mermaid.
2: I suppose.
1: That's it. You just know in your mind you were the best mermaid, but that's it. But
2: don't get caught by whalers, I guess, is
1: that's
2: how you
1: exactly
2: win.
1: It. Yeah. But as kids, it's funny, back then, you know, especially we always talk about this now where kids aren't allowed to be bored anymore. Well, back then I remember just making up stupid games because you're just bored. You find something and you're like, let's make a game with this.
2: And some of the best times we had were making up those games.
1: Yes.
2: I remember they were very specific to our environments. Like we loved baseball growing up, but my backyard wasn't big enough to like play a baseball game.
1: Right.
2: So we made up a game called Bunt Ball where you could only bunt. And if you bunted it into the flower bed, then you're probably going to be safe because,
1: there you go.
2: But that was fun. We played hours and hours of that.
1: Yep. We played lobster toss. when I was at the cabin we'd go to every year up in Thunder Bay, they had a wall that didn't go all the way to the top. And we found this plastic lobster. And the goal was to get it over the wall and onto the other person and try and hit them. So you had to close your eyes and hope you didn't get dinged by a lobster. That game didn't end well, though, because the one time we did toss it over and it hit a picture frame and smashed it all over the bed. And my aunt was not happy about lobster toss.
2: She's like, that's it.
1: Yep. Lobster was confiscated. No more lobster toss.
2: Taking that lobster.
1: Man, did we play that game for years and years.
2: Our version of that was Magic Berries, where you would sit with your legs apart across from another fella and throw a tennis ball back and forth.
1: That's a bit of a jackass game, that one.
2: Yeah, that's boredom.
1: Spooky Hide and Seek was the other one. It's just hide and seek, but pitch black. Right. And so we'd go to the scariest parts of the basement and you'd have to hide and seek in there and you couldn't turn on the lights. So then you just run into things. That was before. And you couldn't use flashlights or phones. Like you had to feel around and find people that way. It was terrifying.
2: Really dark, hey?
1: Yeah.
2: Did you ever play Open Seek?
1: No.
2: Open Seek is fun.
1: Where your eyes are open?
2: Well, it's hide and seek in a big open area, but you're not really allowed to hide. You have to kind of blend in with your surroundings.
1: That's just stupid.
2: It's more fun than you would think. Look out into the streetscape right now, Sean, and imagine I was just standing somewhere out there and you had to try to spot me.
1: Okay.
2: That's Open Seek.
1: That's Where's Waldo?
2: Basically, it's Where's Waldo.
1: Where's Beckler?
2: We had another game where we would drag the trampoline under this tree in our backyard.
1: Oh,
2: it was teams of two.
1: Mm-hmm.
2: And one guy would go up and try to hang from the branch for 10 seconds.
1: Yes.
2: While everybody else tried to like beat him down.
1: Oh, that's fun.
2: So that was a fun one.
1: That's good.
2: Mm-hmm.
1: The other one was Bob Stairs, which I know everybody's played before, but Bob Stairs was, we had this perfect curved staircase, and that's when we'd go in the laundry basket.
2: Oh, yes.
1: And your friends would throw you down on the stairs.
2: My brother had to go to the hospital playing that game.
1: Yeah, that's
2: he rang his head
1: one.
2: Off one of the spindles on the railing.
1: For me, we had this stupid front hall table right at the base of the stairs that always was dangerous because you'd run right into it. Eventually broke the table. That game was then done as well. I was confiscated. We couldn't play Bob Stairs anymore.
2: It was Kevin McAllister who slid out his front door, wasn't he? Wasn't it in one of the Home Alones? You were Kevin McAllistering it.
1: I was McAllistering.
2: Yeah.
1: I should have called it that, but Bob Stairs. I thought it was a pretty clever name as a kid, but...
2: It always bothered me that the front door didn't line up with the stairs and you can't turn on an old school toboggan. So I was like, how did he get out the front door?
1: Well, that was what I was like always trying to figure out in the laundry basket, how to avoid the table, but it's right there. You can't really
2: turn.
1: Steer with it.
2: Nope.
1: If you tried that, didn't end well either. Okay, well, these are all good games.
2: My friend grew up in a town of 40 people.
1: Yeah.
2: Her graduating class was two people. And she said they had a game growing up called Bonk Heads where they would just run at each other from opposite sides of the room and bonk heads. That is the level of boredom that was occurring in small town Saskatchewan
1: this in
2: the early 90s.
1: This is why we do a lot more research on concussions. That's solely because
2: heads?
1: Of bonk heads.
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1: You did it!
2: Oh my God!
1: You're going to one weekend only!
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1: Last year, Sean, when we were visiting my parents, my boys dug out all of our old rollerblades. My rollerblades, my brother's from when we were younger.
2: Fun.
1: Brought them home.
2: Damn, I wish I still had my rollerblades.
1: Well, they've been having a great time. They rollerblade all the time with their buddies.
2: Nice.
1: They take Cooper out and try to get him to pull them like a sled dog.
2: Heck yeah.
1: So I brought my dad's old rollerblades home, and they're still in really good shape. And I went out with Brigham this week.
2: Are they rollerblades and not roller skates?
1: They're rollerblades.
2: Okay,
1: yeah, they're Bauer rollerblades.
2: Too bad there weren't roller skates. I think you should go full roller
1: skates. If I was wearing just the shortest shorts you've ever seen in roller skates, just wiggling my ass around the neighborhood.
2: 100% neon. Put a headband on your head there. Please do that. Okay, anyway.
1: That'd be too hot.
2: Yeah.
1: So anyway, me and Brigham went out the other day, and we took Cooper, and it's great because it's like the perfect speed for Cooper, you know? And we got, I don't know, a couple kilometers from the house, and all of a sudden my blade stopped working. Like, the wheels wouldn't spin.
2: Oh, no.
1: And so I was like, what is going on? Do I have rocks stuck in them or something? So I was trying to get them, wouldn't go. So I sat down on the ground and took one off. I had squashed the wheels. The back wheel on both rollerblades.
2: Oh, no.
1: I fat guide them, Shauna. I don't know if the polyurethane in the wheels was just too old.
2: I'm guessing it was hot out.
1: And I weigh 215.
2: Uh-huh.
1: And I'm blading pretty hard. And they actually had compressed
2: and
1: were wedged up against like the holder for the wheel.
2: Oh boy.
1: And I was like, well, I got nothing to fix this with. These wheels are shot.
2: Did you have to barefoot at home?
1: No, I just like pushed through with wheels that didn't turn, and it was horrible. I was sweating so much. My butt was burning so much. It's a great butt workout, rollerblading, by the way.
2: Good.
1: You
2: well, there
1: cake,
2: you go.
1: Just rollerblade every day.
2: Yeah.
1: With wheels that don't
2: get
1: turn that well.
2: Booty!
1: So now I got to decide if I want to replace the wheels and get really into
2: booty. I don't know why I said it that way. Okay, well,
1: which is too bad because it was a ton of fun before.
2: Is there fat guy wheels? I'm sure there is. Like, you just have to go to the rollerblading wheel and be like, hey.
1: Go to the rollerblade store. Hey, what do you got for fat guy wheel? I fat guy'd my last one.
2: Hey, me. I need rollerblades. Give me them wheels. Where do I get them?
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1: Saw an interesting local business this past weekend. A mobile piercing studio, Shauna.
2: Oh.
1: It was an old ambulance, and it had been converted into a piercing studio on wheels.
2: That's fun.
1: Now, I will preface this by saying I have no piercings, and therefore, I don't understand anything about that world at all, right?
2: Okay.
1: So I'm not the guy to ask.
2: Nope.
1: Maybe I'm totally ignorant here. But I'm trying to think of a situation where you would need a piercing so urgently that you couldn't make an appointment and then go into the piercing studio.
2: Festivals and stuff, right? You bring it out like a food truck to a festival. People love piercings. You get a little tipsy, and then you go and get a piercing at a festival.
1: Are they allowed to pierce you if you're tipsy?
2: I think so. I mean,
1: I thought you're not supposed to, like, tattoo or pierce someone if they're under the influence.
2: Let's be honest here. They say that all the time. Every tattoo I've gotten, I've definitely been under the influence of alcohol.
1: Okay.
2: You don't admit it, but it's a thing.
1: Huh.
2: But yeah, I'm guessing that that's what it would be for.
1: Just a spontaneous piercing.
2: Hell yeah.
1: Like, huh, I'm going to get some mini donuts. And I'm going to get my eyebrow pierced.
2: Didn't I tell you that's how I got my second ear piercing? I was at a mall with a friend and we just gone for lunch. And then I walked past Claire's and I was like, oh, that's where I got my first piercing. And then she looks at me and I go, do you want to get a piercing? And she says, yeah. And then the two of us walked in and we got our second ears pierced together.
1: I just never thought of this as an impulse buy.
2: It's fun. I'm an impulse person in a lot of ways. So yeah, 100%. Huh. Yeah.
1: Okay.
2: Oh, why not?
1: That makes sense.
2: Friend piercings together, right? You know, you're at a festival. It's like a tattoo. You're like, let's get matching tattoos. Let's get matching piercings.
1: I mentioned it to McKenna and she was like, well, maybe it's for people who would be more comfortable like at home.
2: Yeah.
1: Getting pierced than going into a studio.
2: I mean, same like a tattoo. If you could get somebody to come to your place and do a tattoo, that would be awesome because then you're in the comfort of your own home and they're doing it there. I would prefer that.
1: Okay.
2: So you could also do that with a mobile piercing.
1: Yeah.
2: Mm-hmm. For parties, everybody goes and gets pierced together. Why not?
1: Very interesting.
2: Group nip piercings.
1: That's what I was thinking.
2: Like group nips.
1: You know, I've never had that urge where I'm just like, you know, people order groceries on Instacart and you're like, I also need a nipple piercing delivered to my house immediately.
2: Oh, yeah. I would do it.
1: I need it pierced right now. I can't wait a moment longer.
2: If that mobile piercing person is listening right now, you come here and I'll get my nip pierced.
1: What?
2: Why not?
1: That would be awesome. If you just did that on a whim.
2: I would do it.
1: If that mobile piercing
2: ambulance pulls up right before the end of the show this morning,
1: you will get your nipple pierced on the air.
2: I will.
1: That'd be the craziest thing that ever happened on this show, I think.
2: Okay, well.
1: I don't know. What are piercers' hours typically?
2: I guess
1: if you're in the emergency piercing business, you have to be ready to go whenever,
2: 24
1: right?
2: 24 hours a day. Like a locksmith, but for your nips. It's a nip smith.
1: I hope they come up with the lights flashing too.
2: Please do.
1: And then hustle in here.
2: Yeah. Nip pierce, ready to go. Put me on a gurney or something. Let's get going. I'm down.
1: Oh God,
2: I hope
1: this happens. Please.
2: Me too.
1: Please, that would be funny.
2: Yeah. I'm in. If you're listening,
1: impulse
2: if you know this.
1: Nip pierce. I'll have to leave because I'll pass out if I see a needle.
2: Oh, yeah, you're right.
1: Still,
2: you're going to have to leave for the rest of the day. You won't be able to handle. You can't handle your own needles.
1: I'll be all white over here.
2: Sweating.
1: Oh, this is great.
2: How's your nipples?
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1: Earlier this hour, we were talking about a mobile piercing studio that I saw on the weekend.
2: Yeah.
1: It's an old ambulance.
2: Mm-hmm.
1: And I thought that was an interesting business idea. Shauna has said that if that studio can get to the station, she will get her nipple pierced live on the air.
2: Yep.
1: Nip watch. The mood is tense.
2: Nip watch.
1: Will this happen?
2: 2026 nip watch.
1: Will we have a live nipple piercing on the air today?
2: I just texted my boyfriend to see if he would be okay if we got a nipple piercing. Not that it's up to him, but I'm curious what his response will be to that.
1: Does he know that it's too late? Yeah. He already issued
2: I don't think so. No, I was just curious. I was like, we'll see what he responds with.
1: This text said, I would 1,000% be in for a live on-air nipple pierce, or piercing, nip or otherwise. Bonus that it would be a fear factor challenge for Beckler to see if he could resist passing out. Yes, indeed. We might have a pierced nip and me on the floor.
2: Cliff just responded. He goes, because I said, would you be mad if I got one? He says, no, but do you really want one? I said, well,
1: that's beside the point,
2: Cliff.
1: That's
2: not the point.
1: I said I was going
2: to get one on the air. So if it shows up, I'm getting one. Okay?
1: God, I hope this happens.
2: Me too.
1: We got a few hours left to go.
2: We do.
1: Nip watch. Beckler and Shauna. My son, Bo, he's 11, and his favorite artist is Noah Kahan.
2: Yeah.
1: And he was playing a song for me. It's a duet with Gracie Abrams. I don't know if you've heard this song or not, Shauna. It's called Everywhere Everything.
2: Yes, I think I have.
1: So I'll play. This is the beginning. It starts with some kind of owl noises from Noah Kahan.
2: Beautiful.
1: Make some owl noises. And then this is what the hook, the chorus sounds like.

0: Really good song. I do too. He's so good.
1: Jeez, yeah.
0: And then Gracie Abrams comes in, and man, is that girl whispery. We had a name for that type of singing, Sean.
1: Yeah, we did.
0: Was it lordling?
1: I think so.
0: Because
1: she really used to, especially.
0: Listen to this.

0: It's beautiful.
1: It just sounds like the wind almost.
0: Listen
1: doesn't
0: to those
1: it?
0: Breaths. Yeah, that's a lot.
1: Wow.
0: Maybe we should start talking like that on the air, where you can hear every time we take a breath.
1: Did you know she's J.J. Abrams' daughter?
0: Oh.
2: The director?
0: Oh, that makes sense.
1: It sure does.
0: Yeah.
1: Because he is filthy rich.
0: Yep.
1: And that does give you a leg up when
0: that
1: you're trying
0: sure
1: to make it in really any art.
0: Yeah.
1: Having a dad who's worth $500 million or whatever it is. That helps. If your dad directed Star Wars, that helps.
0: That does.
1: Yeah.
0: I do kind of like that whispery voice, though.
1: Do you?
0: That was
1: it's
0: a
1: not
0: bit
1: for
0: much,
1: me.
0: But
1: it's too whispery. I don't really hear the talent in it myself.
0: Oh.
1: I feel like anybody could whisper like that.
0: It's weird because they're intentionally leaving in those breaths, too, when they record like that, which means that people like it, apparently. They think that that's a sexy thing to have in there.
1: Maybe you and I should release a breath album. See if we can pop off. My dad's not J.J. Abrams. That's going to hurt
0: us.
1: I'm
0: just snoring.
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1: I stopped at a gas station recently, and they had something brilliant at this gas station.
2: What's that?
1: It was an extended squeegee. So rather than the standard gas station squeegee, which I'm sure you can picture.
2: Yep.
1: It's got the 2 foot long red plastic handle.
2: Short guy.
1: Yeah.
2: Stomach guy.
1: These had 4 foot long.
2: Hilarious.
1: Metal handles. Heavy duty squeegees.
2: Only in Berta would you see that.
1: That's
2: hey?
1: Right.
2: Oh man, that's hilarious.
1: Because if you drive a truck, you might not be able to reach the middle part of your windshield.
2: Yeah, it's true.
1: Or the middle part of your back window. Mm-hmm. I have to actually get up on the tire to get the middle part of my windshield.
2: Well, there you go.
1: And there are trucks a lot bigger than mine.
2: Yeah.
1: So, big-ass squeegee.
2: There's a little man in my parkade, and he has the biggest truck I've ever seen, and it's jacked up, and he actually has a little step stool that he keeps by his truck.
1: To clean the windshield?
2: So that he can get into it. He has this, he brings it with him all the time, and then he has one that stays there, and I'm like, okay, maybe if you need a stepping stool to get into your truck, it's too big a truck for you. That might be a little too much truck for him.
1: I like that he's kind of owning the fact that he's a little guy in a big truck. Because everyone makes fun of that, right?
2: Seriously.
1: He's like, yeah,
2: I know.
1: Of it.
2: That's what I thought. Because I saw that step stool and it kind of hung out there forever. And I was like, what? Is that for like his lady? You know, when he's being a gentleman for the lady that he's bringing in his truck? No, he uses it. He's a tiny man, big truck.
1: He's like, I can't hear you hating
2: man
1: from
2: in a giant truck.
1: All the way up here. How does it fit in your parkade?
2: These trucks fit in. I don't know how. I guess it's tall enough because we got a lot of big trucks in that parkade.
1: Yeah, well, so I was saying, like, this is Berta.
2: They don't fit into the spots, though. Here's the problem. They'll fit underground, like, under, so we have enough overhead. They do not fit inside the parking spots, though.
1: They're leaking over the line, are they?
2: They're all over the line. Yeah, yeah.
1: So it's got to be tough to park in that, to park a big rig like that down there, hey?
2: Oh, yeah. Like, it's, some of the trucks are on the line on either side.
1: Yeah, just narrowly missing the pole.
2: 100%. Like, yeah. People are climbing out of their trucks for sure to get them into those spots.
1: Sometimes using a step ladder by the sounds of it.
2: And this guy's using a step ladder.
1: Hey?
2: I know.
1: Really,
2: I know. I respect
1: into
2: him for it.
1: Living in God's country.
2: I know. Totally. Yeah.
1: Yeah. But I was like, why doesn't every place have the 4 foot long squeegee? I got a proper window clean at this place.
2: I should
1: place.
2: Tell him
1: it was
2: where
1: nice.
2: It is. I'm going to go leave it on his windshield and be like, hey man, I see that you got a step stool here. We've got extra long squeegees for you in certain parts of the city too.
1: He probably has his own. It sounds like this man is prepared.
2: You're probably right.
1: So,
2: he's just wearing platform shoes at this point, you know?
1: Yeah.
2: Get him a big cowboy boots with extra heel.
1: Why not, hey?
2: Why not?
1: Why not?
2: Just go for it.
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0: John Mulaney is headlining the final night of the Great Outdoors Comedy Fest on August 30th. Bahamas is bringing the vibes on September 21st to the Jack Singer Concert Hall. On September 24th, Bring Me the Horizon are performing at the Saddle Dome. 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
1: Last week on the show, you were talking about the carnivore diet.
2: Yes.
1: And I mentioned that Dr. Jordan Peterson was on that diet.
2: Mm-hmm.
1: I don't know if he still is. I'm not sure. He's chronically ill these days, and I don't know if that illness, if his diet contributed to that or not. But I was reading that his daughter, Michaela, is also on that diet, and she refers to it as the lion diet.
2: Interesting.
1: You eat like a lion. You just eat meat.
2: Yeah. Meat. Interesting.
1: I've also heard of the snake diet.
2: Yeah. There's lots of strange ones like that.
1: Yeah, where you eat just like in a very tight window, and then you don't eat for really long periods of time.
2: Mm-hmm.
1: So I was like, these diets that we take from animals.
2: I know.
1: You can really sell people on them.
2: You could.
1: So if you and I were trying to scam people with a fad diet, that we took from the animal kingdom, Do you have any suggestions?
2: The panda diet?
1: What's the panda diet?
2: Just straight bamboo.
1: Ah, okay.
2: Yeah, although, I mean, it's probably a bit tough to acquire bamboo, so maybe that wouldn't be so good.
1: Well, isn't that why we had to get rid of our pandas at the zoo? Because they were eating so much bamboo and it's tough to get here in Calgary. Not a big bamboo spot.
2: Not a huge place for local bamboo.
1: No.
2: So, yeah, perhaps that one wouldn't be a great one to sell.
1: It depends
2: where you are. Sounds pretty good, right?
1: Maybe panda, you could sell it in Asia.
2: Also, I guess pandas are kind of big and roly-poly, so that also maybe not a good selling feature. Okay, moving on.
1: The same vein, I was thinking the beaver diet,
2: where
1: you mostly just
2: straight wood.
1: Gnaw on wood.
2: That's,
1: right? You just kind of gnaw on it,
2: mm-hmm.
1: and that's what
2: just
1: satiates
2: chew the wood.
1: You.
2: Yes, I like that.
1: I've lost so much weight because I just
2: gnaw on wood.
1: This log that I keep at my desk.
2: What about the vampire bat diet? Just
1: What's
2: straight
1: that?
2: Blood. I'm serious. That's what they
1: eat. What kind of blood?
2: Well, that's the thing. There's blood pudding, which some people eat.
1: Uh-huh.
2: Like, you know, it's a traditional English delicacy, so you could sell that. And then, I mean, lots of roadkill. There's blood all over the
1: place.
2: You
1: got a blood guy?
2: Yeah, you could just gnaw on some dead animals, some blood.
1: In that same vein, I was thinking the bear diet, where you just kind of scavenge around.
2: Okay.
1: And whatever you find, whether that be carcasses or just garbage, or
2: I was thinking the raccoon diet for the same thing, just garbage, right? Mm-hmm. There's lots of garbage around, so it'd be plentiful to eat any type of garbage that you find.
1: Mm-hmm.
2: Go into a dumpster, eat whatever you find in there, and that's the raccoon diet.
1: Okay.
2: The trash panda.
1: The last one I thought of was the dragonfly diet, where you just eat mostly mosquitoes.
2: No, yeah.
1: And you get your protein and all that from mosquitoes.
2: Yep. I mean, there's lots of those around.
1: Yeah.
2: I learned, actually, when I was thinking about this, about the Madagascar moth diet. Have you heard of Madagascar moths?
1: This is the first time.
2: Okay, so there are certain moths and some butterflies that actually prey on the tears of other animals. That's what they eat. So you could get that. That would be a good way to lose some weight for sure.
1: What if that animal is crying?
2: That would be a tough one. But
1: do they say really hurtful things to that animal?
2: You could go for babies, right? Babies' tears. You could just have that instead to eat. I mean, I feel like you'd lose a lot of weight if you're just trying to prey on the tears of people and other animals. So
1: you sit on the nose of a water buffalo and you say, nobody likes you. You have
2: Why
1: people
2: is it
1: say
2: the water
1: mean things behind your
2: buffalo
1: back.
2: That you're picking on?
1: I don't know. It's the first thing that came to mind.
2: Okay. Yeah. I mean, there's lots of animals that you could offend and probably make them cry, but you don't want to do that, I suppose.
1: Your friends have a group chat without you. Starts crying? Good.
2: Do we have a lot of water buffaloes around, by the way? Like, I mean, again, not a practical option. Yeah. No.
0: X Mornings, Weekend Edition with Beckler and Shauna.

Young the Giant. Cough syrup. On Lazy Sunday, it's Sean. I hope you guys are having yourselves a fantastic weekend. After the show today, I'm actually going to get my first tattoo that I've gotten in I don't even know how many years at this point. I haven't got one in forever, and then I decided to go get another one. We'll see how I feel about it. We'll see. This is either going to re-kickstart me getting more or officially just be the last one I ever get. Because I forget how it feels and the healing process. So we'll see how annoying both of those things are to see if I continue on or not. Who knows? Let's get into the music, shall we? Here's the Royal Alberta Advantage with this rendition of Brother, recorded right here in the X Studios.

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1: Friend of the show, Nick, sent me a message with a photo. And he was changing some light bulbs around his house. And he noticed that the new bulbs that he was putting in were from a brand called Uberhaus. That is two very hero words there, Shauna.
2: It sure is, yeah.
1: Uber.
2: And Haus.
1: And Haus.
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1: There is not much light in here. 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
0: Oh, thank you.
1: Oh, the light is much improved in here. Now I can see your casual nudity.
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1: It's Alabama Shakes. Hold on. I love that song. On Lazy Sunday, it's Sean. We're going back to 05 with this next tune off the band's record, In Your Honor. It's the Foo Fighters. Best to you.
2: I've got it!

It's the Beaches t-shirt on Lazy Sunday. It's Sean. I saw today a video of a professional Golden Tee tournament, you know, like the video game. Maybe I'd get more into like watching people play video games, because I know it's a popular thing online if they played older games like that, games from my youth. 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

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I think we shall. It's Monsters and Men. 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

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A Harvard Media

It's Banners. Shine a light on Lazy Sunday. It's Sean. I hope you guys are having yourselves a fantastic and wonderful Sunday. I was at a wedding yesterday. I put up my stats that I like to put up at a wedding, which is about 3 light beers and 1 cigarette consumed. That's usually my numbers. Those are my numbies I put up. Anything else, I mean, the night gets away from me.

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I love that song. 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

Metric, Youth Without Youth on a lazy Sunday. It's Sean. I found out this week that there's ketchup slices you can buy. It's like cheese slices, but slices of ketchup. I'm telling you right now, you're buying ketchup slices. This might be an overreaction. Feels like jail time, you know?

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favorite from July Talk on Lazy Sunday. It's Sean. That'll do it for me. Don't forget, Black Hole Sunday coming up starting at noon. I'll be talking to you guys next week. Same time, same place. I leave you with Houndmouth. Sedona. Later.

You ever have those days where you're just like, you know what, man? I don't even feel like coming into work. And today's one of those days for me. Yeah, I know. It's like, oh, Evan, you're on the radio once a week. It's like, yeah, I know, but it's still work.

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1: Coheed and Cambria take over the Palace Theater on August 18th. On August 28th, Ill Scarlet are celebrating 20 years of Epidemic at Dickens. 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

So, gorillas have a, I guess it's like an exhibition. It's a one-of-a-kind immersive experience celebrating 25 years of gorillas. They're a big band, but like an exhibit, an exhibition of gorillas that's going to last. It's in New York. It's going to last like, I don't know, beginning of September till the end. Yeah, September 1st to the 28th. I'd probably go check it out, but some cool artwork. Actually, now that I look at it, there's a lot of really cool artwork. I would definitely go and check this out if I was in New York.

Tragically Hip and Grace 2 coming up here on the 20th, 10 years since their very final show. Still crazy to believe. CBC will be broadcasting it again in its entirety on Saturday, the 22nd.

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1: System of a Down are doing a whole bunch of shows, and if you've watched any of the videos, they're sounding at the top of their game still. Like, so good. Only watched them once, and that's the thing. It's like, I went and watched them for when they did their first shows in 2005 in Edmonton and Calgary. I went to the Edmonton show. And I don't know if I want to see him again because it was just such an epic show. But after watching the recent video of them, I likely would. Because they're sounding so good.

Matthew Goodband, Symbolistic White Walls. Welcome to Black Hole Sunday. On this, August the 9th, remind you, summer's almost over, kids, and you're going to be heading back to school again.

0: John Mulaney is headlining the final night of the Great Outdoors Comedy Fest on August 30th. Bahamas is bringing the vibes on September 21st to the Jack Singer Concert Hall. On September 24th, Bring Me the Horizon are performing at the Saddle Dome. And on November 3rd, don't miss the Smashing Pumpkins as they celebrate 30 years of melancholy and the infinite sadness at the Saddle Dome.
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1: The White Stripes are all part of the massive soundtrack for Madden NFL 27. Game's coming out here on August 13th, but the soundtrack's out right now on Apple Music and Spotify.

Pearl Jam celebrating the 20th anniversary of their self-titled Avocado album with a new Dolby Atmos remix. So it's going to be very high-end audio when they release that. Yeah, you think of that. Life Wasted on there, Worldwide Suicide. Those are probably the two biggest ones, I guess.

0: 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In for Mariah.
1: A guy got hit on a scooter outside the station today.
2: That was...
3: Whoa.
2: Oh, yeah, you weren't here.
3: Yeah. No, I was at a movie.
2: You had your own Odyssey, and so did we.
1: Yeah, we went on our own Odyssey.
3: What happened?
1: Jersey. A guy was on a scooter, and then a man hit him.
3: With his a car?
1: Yeah.
2: Yeah.
1: Then the ambulances had to come, and the fire trucks,
2: and the
1: police.
2: Cops.
1: And it was right in front of Millions' car, and I...
2: And I kept honking the scooter.
1: No, you did not.
2: I did once. Logan kept being like, do it, just do it, just do it. I'm like, there's
1: once we
2: nine.
1: Saw the guy, I was like, okay.
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this summer, I saw Cameron Whitcomb playing. 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You know, pretty good. I really thoroughly enjoyed his show. He covered this next song, and it was fantastic.

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Tool is, well, they're going to be releasing a new album next year. I mean, I shouldn't say that they are, but new Tool album rumors are heating up thanks to Danny Carey's fall commitments, apparently. They're actually getting down to business in the studio this fall. There have been years of promises for a new album. The last time they put one out, you got to remember, Fear Inoculum didn't come out until 2019, which is crazy because 10,000 Days came out in what, 2006? 2007, 2006. It doesn't matter. It was right around that time. So there's always lots of time between Tool albums, but this time there could be even less.

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At X, we think that's a total waste of your time. Instead, we've got the Alt 6 at 6. Weekday afternoons at 6, X counts down 6 of the biggest alt tracks in Calgary. Songs real people are actually listening.

All right, grab your phone, okay? I want you to do something. Hey, well, type this number into your phone, okay? I'll read it to you slow. 1-760-437-1966. Now, don't hit call quite yet. What Queens of the Stone Age are doing is using that phone line so their fans can air their gripes and grievances, moans and groans, chagrin, carping, and any judgments they wish to pass. No, you know, the B word, too big, no whiny, too tiny. So apparently they're going to be listening to each complaint on this line, and they'll be reviewed personally, and a chance that callers could speak with a live ear at the other end of the line. Because sometimes people just need to complain.

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1: We were suggesting some names for the new Catholic high school they're building in Seton, I believe.
2: Southeast.
1: So the school board has put forward five names.
2: They're all pretty lame.
1: Different saints to choose from, right?
2: Yeah.
1: And then you referenced the 90s girl group All Saints.
2: Yeah.
1: And I thought about how funny it is that there are schools named All Saints. Like, there is an All Saints High School in Calgary. That's kind of a cop-out, isn't it? They're just like,
2: let's just go with All Saints. How about that?
1: Decide on which saints. What about all of them?
2: All of them.
1: They're all
2: saints are beautiful.
1: Pious and great.
2: Yes, so, they're all fantastic. So,
1: you know, schools are named after, I mean, not so much, but prime ministers and stuff, right?
2: Politicians.
1: Like, all politicians
2: school.
1: What kind of an NPC goes to all politicians high school?
2: I bet you we're not far from that either, hey? Yeah.
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24: Another round of

Welcome to Black Hole Sunday. My name is Evan. How's your golf game? It's good? Is it going pretty good? Mine? Not great this year. I mean, like, I always, you know, you get those shots that keep me coming back, but my last round was probably the worst round I've had in years. That's saying something, because I've had some atrocious rounds. You know what I blame it on? And each year I'm going to continue to do it. Playing slow pitch, too. Swinging a bat and swinging a club, different things. They completely change each other.

The Watchmen are up for the 2026 Slate Family Polaris Heritage Prize. So this started back in 2015, and it's an award honoring classic high artistic distinction for Canadian albums released before the main Polaris Prize began in 2006. So an 11-person jury sits down. They're like music, media, historians, curated a short list of nominated albums. There's only two albums each year. So McLaren Furnace Room is one of those albums. And you can go and vote right now for that album. Let's see. What else do we have on there? Oh, some Katie Lang. Annihilator's on there. Oh, boy. Oh, Rough Trade. Sarah Harmer. And, of course, The Watchmen. I'm going to vote. Vote now. Oh, Annihilator. I think I only get one vote. Hold on here. Why'd that pop up? And click and submit. There we go. Done.

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So Offspring are playing. It's like just the punk stuff. So if you're not a big fan of the Offspring, which are doing a bunch of Canadian dates actually right now out in Quebec, and they're playing like just the punk stuff. So like a lot of stuff that a lot of people might not even know. I mean, they have, you know, lots of songs people would know, like Smash. I mean, that's a great Nitro, Youth Energy. That's a great song. Oh, The Kids Aren't All Right. They played that one. Yeah, it's pretty, you know what? Like, none of them really big hits on their set list. I like that.

0: So this is going to sound a little weird, but I have Fred Durst of Limp Bizkit to thank for introducing me to the song Morning from Beck. Never heard it before. And it's a great song. Absolutely fantastic song. I had never heard it before. And Fred Durst posted it with a, along with a video of his cat. Him and his, it was a, him talking to his kitty and that song playing. Good song.
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0: Chris Cornell, Metric, Our Lady Peace, Mother Mother, AWOL Nation, July Talk, and the Royal Foundry to Banff. X is turning 20 next year, and we're celebrating early with one weekend only, 2026, November 13th and 14th in Banff.
1: You did it!
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18: Established in 2007. 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

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That was on Pretty Hate Machine. 1989. 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

0: brought the Arkells, the Rural Alberta Advantage, City in Color, Deer Rouge, the Beaches, Talk, and Grandson to Banff. 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

That song will forever be in my top five favorite songs of all time. Jane's Addiction, Jane Says. Weird things were happening back in the 80s, including Perry Farrell. And, well, I mean, if it wasn't for Perry Farrell and what he had done, you know, alternative music wouldn't be what it is now.

Stars and Ageless Beauty. Yeah, I'm at the age now where I think if I was to get a boat, it would have to be a pontoon. Yeah, and listen, I'm into cruising. You get a pontoon, you can still rip kids around on the tube, and you know they can still ski and do whatever they want. But I'm at the point now where it's like, no, I want a pontoon. I want something real comfortable that I can relax on. You know, you can fit a lot of people and have a barbecue.

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Hey, you know what tomorrow is? Tomorrow is the 10th of August. You know what that means? You are going to find out who's playing one weekend only, 2026. 8 a.m., Beckler and Shauna are going to announce that tomorrow morning. One weekend only will be announced.

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8: 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Open fires are not allowed in the backcountry or on public lands, and fireworks and exploding targets are also prohibited. 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

Blind Melon and No Rain. You good? 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Cool. Me too. You know what I'm like? Queens of the Stone Age are kind of switching up their set lists during their shows with Foo Fighters right now. But I don't like that Foo Fighters aren't really changing theirs up. You know, you've got enough hits. Mix it up. 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I don't like it.

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0: 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Yeah.

Soundgarden will have new music coming out soon. They're working on it right now. The very final recordings of Chris Cornell with the band. Yeah, it's still sad, man. Still don't like thinking about that. So new music from Soundgarden, not sure when, but they're working on it now. That's it. Goodbye.